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Big 105.9 and the Marlins have dropped the first two of the series to the Braves. Game three of that series underway as we speak. Jansen Junk is on the mound. Big 105.9. I am.

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So, what, $850-something million for Saturday? Woo-wee!

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So don't sleep on these keywords. Your next one is after Pink Floyd.

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Preseason for the NFL got underway this evening with the Hall of Fame game in Canton. The first college football games, not preseason, but real ones, will be 3 weeks from Saturday. The Hurricanes are going to play Stanford in their opener, and that one is September the 4th. We're counting it down. Big 105.9.

Big 105.9, and we lose. Miami loses about 39, almost 40 minutes of daylight over the course of the month of August. August 1st, sunrise, 6:46 a.m. By August 31st, not till 7 a.m. I mean, we're only a week in, and it already kind of feels like I can tell a difference. 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
2: 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Then Coach Gary Payton and the Boston Ball Hogs battle Nasir Khor and the Detroit Amps in a must-win game for Boston. 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

Marlins currently 11 and a half games back of the Braves in the NL East. Only 3 games back of the Phillies, though. So they're wrapping up a road trip and going to be home to host the LA Angels for a few starting tomorrow. 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

earnings call earlier this week, Disney announced that they have sold out of all of their Super Bowl commercials already. They said they've got 9 new advertisers, new to Super Bowl advertising. And of course, will air on ABC and ESPN. And the Super Bowl this upcoming year is going to be on Valentine's Day. 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

Football season officially underway with the Hall of Fame game earlier this evening in Canton. Of course, the Dolphins will have their first preseason game coming up next week, like most of the rest of the teams. They're going to be taking on the Commanders next Friday.

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1: Ice Cube's Big 3 season is heating up. The most competitive basketball league on earth is on CBS this Sunday. The two best teams go head-to-head as Coach Nancy Lieberman and Greg Monroe's Dallas Power take on the one-seed Chicago Triplets, led by Coach Dr. J and Captain Montrezl Harrell. Then Coach Gary Payton and the Boston Ball Hogs battle Nasir Core and the Detroit Amps in a must-win game for Boston. 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

Well, Colorado State University says they're holding steady with their forecast for a well below normal 2026 Atlantic hurricane season. 9 named storms are calling for, 4 hurricanes, 1 major hurricane, because of that strong El Nino expected to continue through the peak.

ZZ Top abruptly canceled a show last night at the Hollywood Bowl. They were supposed to be performing with Cheap Trick, and they said that was a personnel issue. They didn't really elaborate. Other than that, I hope everybody's okay. Big 105.9.

105.9, and we are just a week out. School starts in Miami-Dade 1 week from today, and on Monday in Broward. Are we ready? Are we ever really ready? 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

0: Hollywood psychiatrist Daniel Bober says now's the time to get your kids back on a tight sleep schedule. If your kids are anxious about going back, talk to them, look out for subtle changes that might signal a problem, and yeah, get them back on a sleep schedule. 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

I say to win $1,000. 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Right back at it, giving you a chance to grab cash. 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

105.9, and tomorrow is Friday. With school starting back, it's the final weekend for a lot of folks. It would be considered a summer weekend, so we got to make it a good one. 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
1: 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And did you know this is the 13th year of them doing

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0: They say it's the biggest party in Miami, Franny, and what they say is correct. It is iHeartRadio's Fiesta Latina.
1: Yes, it is, Jason. And did you know this is the 13th year of them doing it? This is the biggest names in Latin music.
0: Such a party, such a good time. You need to go. 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

0: 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It is iHeartRadio's Fiesta Latina.
1: 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And did you know this is the 13th year of them?

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0: They say it's the biggest party in Miami, Franny, and what they say is correct. It is iHeartRadio's Fiesta Latina.
1: Yes, it is, Jason. And did you know this is the 13th year of them doing it? This is the biggest names in Latin music.
0: Such a party, such a good time. You need to go. Going to be at Kaseya Center October 17th. 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
1: Yes, it is, Jason. And did you know this is the 13th year of them doing it? This is the biggest names in Latin music.
0: Such a party, such a good time. 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
1: Yes, it is, Jason. 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

0: 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It is iHeartRadio's Fiesta Latina.
1: Yes, it is, Jason. And did you know this is the 13th year of them doing it? 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

0: They say it's the biggest party in Miami, Franny, and what they say is correct. It is iHeartRadio's Fiesta Latina.
1: Yes, it is, Jason. And did you know this is the 13th year of them doing it? This is the biggest names in Latin music.
0: Such a party, such a good time. You need to go. Going to be at Casella Center October 17th. Get your tickets

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0: the biggest party in Miami, Franny? And what they say is correct. It is iHeartRadio. They say it's the biggest party in Miami, Franny, and what they say is correct. It is iHeartRadio's Fiesta Latina.
1: 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And did you know this is the 13th year of them doing

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0: They say it's the biggest party in Miami, Franny, and what they say is correct. 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
4: 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The two best teams go head-to-head as Coach Nancy Lieberman and Greg Monroe's Dallas Power take on the one-seed Chicago Triplets, led by Coach Dr. J and Captain Montrezl Harrell. Then Coach Gary Payton and the Boston Ball Hogs battle Nasir Khor and the Detroit Imps in a must-win game for Boston. 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

0: They say it's the biggest party in Miami, Franny, and what they say is correct. 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
1: Yes, it is, Jason. And did you know this is the 13th year of them doing it? This is the biggest names in Latin music.
0: Such a party, such a good time. You need to go. We're going to be at Casillas Center October 17th. 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
3: 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The Big 3 playoffs are coming to Dallas, Texas. The four best teams in the Big 3 battle it out for a spot in the championship. 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

0: They say it's the biggest party in Miami, Franny, and what they say is correct. 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
1: Yes, it is, Jason. And did you know this is the 13th year of them doing it? This is the biggest names in Latin music.
0: Such a party, such a good time. 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Going to be at Casella Center October 17th. 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
1: Yes, it is. This is where you can nominate a local teacher who goes above and beyond.
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1: Lewis, you live in what they call a gated community?
2: Yes, I've made it. I've made it, guys.
1: I didn't know that. You did that. They didn't even know had them in Port St. Lucie.
2: They only... It's exclusively gated. Okay. The hood, so Section 8, has a gate.
1: How many homes in the neighborhood?
2: Like 700.
1: Oh, it's a big...
3: No, I'm kidding. Oh. I didn't know what a big number was.
1: The village? I mean, all right. I live in a gated community, my first ever, and it's 88 homes.
2: That sounds about right. It's got one street that way, and one street...
1: Boom, that's us. That's exactly right. Okay, so... Ours are on canals, but, you know.
2: No, ours is on Everglades, so, you know.
1: Anyway, it is a... Listen, whenever you visit someone that lives in a gated... Dealing with the security gate is the worst. Now, I have regular friends that visit all the time. I put them on a permanent list, and they can get in no problem. You know, in fact, you know, like buddy Tommy B comes over 3 days a week, whatever, and they're like, right this way, come on in, Tommy, we know the truck.
2: Oh, so you have a guard.
1: Yeah, a guard. There's a gate.
2: Ours does not have even like a tent for a guard. Ours only has the box. And so you can call the person or you can put in a special code, which we have, and like we gave to family and friends because we don't like the calling.
1: Right.
2: We have the special code to come in, but we don't have a guard.
1: That. Well, that's almost better.
2: Yeah, I like it more. My parents have a guard, and it's so annoying because like even they recognize me, and it's like just let me in, dude.
1: Ours has an app.
2: Oh, that's good too.
1: So on the app, I can just say Ralph Pagano, I put him on the list, and he just shows up. And,
3: but I hear him calling you all the time in here where it's like, hey, there's a Pagano out here for you. It looks seedy. I don't know.
1: Ralph's zooming with us from his home in Asheville. But I got, so if we forget to put someone's name on the list or if the guard is just a dummy, which most of them seem to be because we put them on the list, they still call. Yes, there's a guy out front here. He's trying to get in. Now, I used to have Uber on the permanent because Uber's always coming. Uber Eats or Uber's coming to pick us up. And then I realized that's not good because then anybody can just pull up and go, yeah, Uber, man, I'm here.
3: Right, yeah.
1: I don't need that. So now I have to call every time when an Uber comes, call the gate.
2: I feel like Uber, regardless, would just always be let in. Kind of like Amazon. Like, hey, I'm delivering for Amazon, I'm delivering for Uber. Like,
1: you got to, you know.
2: You got to prove it?
1: Well, dude, I forgot where I was. Maybe fishing in the Bahamas, and I get an alert on my phone, my Ring doorbell, someone's there, and it's like at night, and I'm not home, and I look at the screen, and there's some dude, my dog is outside barking at this guy, and this guy's like, I'm delivering Wendy's, he's speaking into my wife's like, there's no chance. My wife, the vegetarian, has ordered Wendy's, and you know, my guard dog is doing nothing. And so I'm on the speaker going, hey, man, there ain't no Wendy's. Get out. What are you doing at my house? And he's like, what's the address? And I tell him, he goes, oh, my bad.
2: Wrong. Aww, so he was legit lost and an idiot. He was a former guard.
1: Can I say this? The numbers on my house are like 5 feet tall. You could not possibly miss my home.
3: That's one of the things I miss about living in an apartment complex, all the free meals I would get from dumb DoorDashers that would just leave it at the wrong address.
1: Yeah.
3: And there's no address on those packages, so you can't return it. Otherwise, I would.
1: So go ahead and present your case, and the Court of Paul, along with Ralph Pagano, Mike Anderson, and our listeners, we will judge and determine if you, and good morning, Ralphie, determine, we'll determine if you are, in fact, a Karen or still a Luis Diaz.
2: Look, man. Gated communities, everyone knows, you tailgate in, you tailgate, whether someone's behind you and you let that, or you follow in by someone. But we recently got an email from the HOA like, hey, we are cracking down. You cannot tailgate. You each have your own code.
1: Oh, wait. Tailgate meaning if someone pulls up to the gate, instead of you plugging your code in, you just go in on the...
2: Like I have the code. Like, I have the thing. So
1: I do that at my storage facility because it's such a pain in the ass to log in when you pull up to the stupid box that the guy in front of me, the truck going into his junk... I go right in behind him, and I realize, okay, that's where I'm...
3: Not if Diaz was in front of you. You ain't getting in there.
2: So we got the poles that go up and down.
1: Yeah.
2: And we get the email. hey, we're watching. We have cameras. No, do not tailgate people. Do not allow tailgaters to come in behind you. And yesterday I'm coming home, and there was a guy that, like, I saw him finagling with the gate and in the call box, and it wasn't working for him. And I have my scanner thing, so the door opens automatically for me. And as soon as I go in, I see him coming behind me. And I don't know what to, but I stopped right where the pole would close down on my trunk. It closed behind my trunk, and then I kept going, and I left the guy out there, and I saw him have to reverse. And
3: was he, like, giving, throwing his hands up, like, what the hell, man?
2: It was night. I'm assuming I got some beautiful birds.
1: You had
2: birds,
1: to get the hands thrown up.
2: Some aviary coming out of his fingers.
1: Wow. So do you think he lived there, or do you think he was just some? So there's not a separate gate for non-residents?
2: There's the residence gate, and then there's the visitor's gate that the call box will always open. The thing is, like, they're both 20 yards ahead of the call box. So if you're at the call box, you can make a quick change of mind and go into the resident.
1: Question is, were you at a Karen, right?
2: I think I was, but, like,
1: I don't know. As a homeowner and someone who doesn't want to get robbed, I think you did and the HOA told you not to let anyone tailgate behind you?
2: Yes, but I'm going to be real. Before that email came in, sometimes I don't feel like putting, like, my car has the scanner. My wife's scanner doesn't work. So if I'm in my wife's car, I have to put in our code. It opens automatically, but it's an extra step I don't want to do. And so if someone's going in, I tailgate. I've done it before. And now I feel like this is the right thing to do legally, but the wrong thing to do morally.
1: Ralph Pagano.
4: It's an interesting position that you put yourself there in, Diaz. You know,
1: I tell you what, I got an idea. I got an idea. Hold on. Hold that thought.
2: Right when you go to Ralph.
1: I want Ralph to hold that thought. I want you to gather those thoughts. And when we come back.
2: On commercials.
1: Get the gavel ready. Luis Diaz faces the court of Paul.
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I hope you're enjoying these little samples of the Paul Castronovo show. 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
1: Good morning. It's the Paul Castronovo Show with our friend Chef Ralph Pagano. Let's wrap up. Is Diaz now a Karen? He's pulling into his gated community in fabulous Port St. Lucie, Florida, and the gate goes up, and before the gate goes down, the guy behind him just tries to run in behind him, as many of us have done in a gated community or anywhere, trying to get into a storage facility. But Diaz stops his car so the gate comes down and won't let the guy in behind him. Chef Pagano has some pointed thoughts on this.
2: You know, Diaz, I believe that you did the right thing by not allowing that car to trail in behind you. But here's the story, right? I believe that there is a false

0: By an hour goes by, and I realize I got beat. I go inside and I tell my wife, I go, we moved to Boca Raton for 3 months and I'm already soft. She's like, what do you mean? I said, I just got hustled by some guy wearing jean shorts around the corner.
1: Wow, that's unbelievable.
0: So now it gets better. So I describe the guy to her pretty exactly what it is. 2 months go by, and now I'm coming out of a yoga session and an acupuncture session where I'm at my most calm.
1: Now you're starting to sound like a Boca guy. All right, go ahead.
2: There it is.
0: So my wife calls me, and she said, that guy that got you for the $20 just walked by the front door of the house. I said, no way. Where is he? She goes, he just walked out. He went to the gate, and he made a left. So I come running, driving down Clintmore Road, in and out of a bunch of places. I finally see the guy. I pass him, and I pull over, and I'm like, okay, I got him. This is it. He's across the street by another complex. I say, I got this guy. I got him fingered. All of a sudden, the guy disappears. I go up to the gate to this complex where it is, and I say to the guy, listen, there's a guy who robbed me for $20. He just went over the wall into your community. And the guy tells me, forget it, I'm not letting you in. I said, okay, fine, you're not gonna let me in. I pull my car over, I jump out, I scale the wall.
1: Oh my God, you're a maniac.
0: And I find the guy sitting there smoking a cigarette looking at me. I go, oh, you remember me? I'm the guy you took the $20 from 3 months ago.
3: Hey,
0: I said, give me the 20 plus another 20 in interest. Otherwise, we're going to have a problem. And sure enough, the guy peeled off $40. I took the $40 and I got away. And I felt vindicated.
1: Here's what you did wrong.
0: My vote for you is...
1: You didn't
0: call, Diaz, you're not a Karen.
1: You didn't call the police on that guy. And that's...
0: No, I didn't. So... All right, so short story. I did call the police. The police came, and after I got the 40 out of them, the police came, and another neighbor was already trying to hold the guy up because he played the same trick with him, and the guy wound up getting arrested.
4: You're calling the cops over $20?
1: Well, because
0: over $20.
1: He's scaling the wall in the neighborhood, and your wife's home alone. You don't know who that guy is.
0: My point is, the walls are only 4 feet, 5 feet high. Yeah, you can dive over them if you get some speed.
4: Yeah, just really, what's the point? Because like you said, if you want to get in, just jump right over.
1: Yeah, I guess.
2: You know what's cool about that guy that got Ralph is he went to jail, got arrested, got out, adopted an Italian accent, and started selling jackets outside of CVS's in
1: Boca.
2: All right,
1: enough out of you. All right.
0: Somebody, I gotta go to the airport.
1: All right, leave me alone.
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1: I think as a radio show, we're pretty good harbingers of what is going on in the world of pop culture, mainly because we're all addicted to television. We watch everything, right?
2: If you look at
1: the three of us, you know, and Wendy not included, you got, we watch, you name a show, one of us has probably seen them. So I think I was looking at Entertainment Weekly online, and they released the shows that define the American experience. TV shows that help shape pop culture, reflected everyday American life, and define generations of viewers. And they listed 20 of them, and they're in chronological order from when they first came out. Interestingly enough, I'm looking at every single show, and I've seen at least parts of all of them. I don't think it can be said for you guys.
2: When's the list start? 60s or?
1: It starts, well, really the beginning of 1948. But a show that lasted until 1971.
2: I Love Lucy.
1: No.
3: One of those daytime shows?
1: I Love Lucy it ended in 1957. Amazing, right?
2: God.
1: So the Ed Sullivan Show is maybe obviously before your guys' time, but it's hard to not. I mean, if you think about it, Elvis appeared. The Beatles appeared, you know, their first appearance in the United States. The Beatles!
2: And they were never actually live, right? Didn't they make them basically lip sync?
1: No, they sang.
2: Because I could have sworn the Mamas and the Papas were upset about that, and one of them ate a sandwich while they were singing to protest it. I'll have to Google that. But I remember reading that one day.
1: Well, I know, no, because they made the Rolling Stones, they weren't allowed to say, let's spend the night together. Ed Sullivan made them say, let's spend some time together. What did Mick Jagger do? Screw him, mate. And he said, let's spend the night together, and there was a bunch of flack over it.
2: Okay, yeah, okay. So, yeah, most musical guests and bands did perform live in the early years.
1: So that's, I mean, I think no arguments from Lewis, Mike, anybody. The Ed Sullivan Show as, like, the first American show that would define the American experience. Am I missing anything else? Because I Love Lucy fell in right behind that at number two.
2: Okay. Yeah, I only know that. Obviously, that one stood the test of time.
1: You know, if you'd have asked me, I would have thought the I Love Lucy show was live throughout the mid-60s, but I guess not. It ended, because, I mean, I remember watching it. It must have been in reruns as a kid, but Lucille Ball also, she did Here's Lucy, The Lucy Show.
2: Oh, I didn't know she had spinoffs.
1: Oh, my God. Don't you remember that Seinfeld episode where the guy found the TV guide? You could watch three different versions of Lucy. Here's Lucy. I Love Lucy. Lucy Show. There was like three or four of them, yeah. And I watched every one of them as a kid. So look, Lucille Ball, man, you could put her up as the most important female in the history of television.
3: Over Mary Tyler Moore?
1: Yeah. Way over.
3: Yeah? I don't know. I saw Lucy. I've seen the reruns of I Love Lucy. I haven't seen the Mary Tyler Moore show, but I know that they're up there. I assumed she was up there.
1: I don't think Tyler Moore exists without Lucille Ball.
3: Okay.
2: And you know,
1: she ended up becoming one of the biggest executives in television as well.
2: Oh, really?
1: They created the three camera shot for sitcoms. They did it all. Yeah.
2: And dare I say, she doesn't get credit for it often, but Lucy was a smoke show. I don't know if that's a hot take.
1: No, she's a very beautiful woman. Absolutely.
3: Not a hot take at all.
2: I guess she always makes, those goofy faces, so, you know.
4: Wow.
2: It's rarely funny to be hot, so I guess she was trying not to be. But.
3: Well, I've done a good job of it.
1: So, the third show on the TV shows that define the American experience started in 1954, and it's still on television today.
2: MASH?
1: Name that show. No, MASH is not
3: General
1: still
3: Hospital?
2: Oh, like actually no. on. Okay.
1: So it's like on TV every single night.
3: Oh, The Tonight Show?
1: Yeah, buddy.
3: Oh, okay.
2: Damn, 1954. Yep. Didn't know it was that
3: but
2: old.
3: Do these shows define the American experience? Like, I Love
1: shaping
3: Lucy
1: pop
3: shows the American experience.
1: Pop culture, reflected American life. Yeah, because, you know, Johnny Carson had all the stars on for the day, Jack Parr, all those guys, right? And everybody, listen. When The Tonight Show was on, And if you were a guest on The Tonight Show, the next day you were world famous.
3: You were made.
1: Or at least in the U.S.
3: You were made. It was like being in the Italian mob. You got made.
1: I like the next one. The show was on for 3 years. 3 years. 1966 to 1969. And
3: Three's
1: let me think.
3: Company? I don't know.
1: Here's one for you. The star of that show is still alive and rides horseback and flies into outer space.
2: Oh, Star Trek?
1: Star Trek, yeah.
2: Damn, that was only on 3 years.
1: 3 freaking years, the original one. And it spawned off all sorts of imitators and, you know, it probably led to Star Wars. All right,
3: I'm 0 for 3.
1: At number 5, started in 1964, and it's a game show still on today.
2: Price is Right?
1: No.
2: Damn.
3: Wheel of...
1: Diaz, for the win.
3: I don't know.
2: Family
3: Feud?
2: Jeopardy? I didn't know Jeopardy was
1: that old. The answer is, yeah, Jeopardy's been on since 60 friggin' 4.
3: Was Alex Trebek the first one?
1: I don't think so. I don't think he was the first one. But I don't even know who's on it now.
3: Yeah, but he was the GOAT. Like, he made that show.
1: Yeah, he was the man, yeah. The next show that defined pop culture and defines the American experience came on television in 1969, but was geared towards children. It is still on today.
3: Sesame Street?
1: Yeah, you got one. Give yourself bells. Finally. Congratulations. The next one at number 7 was mentioned earlier by one Mike Anderson.
2: Damn it.
1: No, and
3: now you're forgetting the show.
2: MASH? Was it MASH?
1: MASH. Yeah, okay. MASH. Then we have a... yeah, okay, MASHed. I loved that show. I mean, it wasn't like I was a young kid. It only aired 72 to 83. That's a good run, though.
3: They still
1: man.
3: Got the reruns on TV if you still got cable.
1: Didn't the MASH finale still have the highest rating for any finale in the history of television?
2: I think I've heard that.
1: I believe it did. Here's one for you. The next show that...
2: most depressing intro in sitcom history.
1: But yet, flat out... You think about it, man. Some of the funniest shows surrounding really sad things, like, well, the Vietnam War. And, oh, by the way, Hogan's Heroes, Nazi Germany. You know what I mean? Like, two of the funniest shows ever. All right.
3: MASH, still on top. 105 million people saw the finale.
1: Damn. Whoa. All right. The number 8 show that defined the American experience just came back to television. The original aired 74 to 83. It's back.
3: Scrubs just came back.
1: I'll give you a hint. Night, night. Good night, blank.
3: Good night, moon? What are we doing?
1: Good night, John Boy.
2: Oh, Little House on the Prairie.
1: No, I'm sorry. Little House on the Prairie. There I was thinking go. The Waltons. I screwed the whole thing up. But Little House on the Prairie is back. It's on Netflix now. I have no desire to see it. But it was a cute family show. It was 74 to 83, so I was, you know, came on, I was 14 years old, and my parents would be like, we're going to watch Little House on the Prairie. I was like, ugh.
2: Oh, my mom
1: I'm 14.
2: Loves it. Still watches it.
1: She does. Really?
2: That wholesome, right, family, now, traditional American values right on your TV screen.
1: Number 9 is a show that, I mean, for me, it came on in 1974. It ran for a decade. Family night, it was on. You know, we didn't have VCRs back. It's, you know, we couldn't tape it. You had to watch it when it was on.
2: It's got to be Brady Bunch, right?
1: No, but Brady Bunch, I'm surprised it didn't make the top 20. But it was right. I was 14. I did not have a crush on any of them. But it may have jumped the shark at one point.
2: Happy
1: Monday,
2: Days.
1: Tuesday, Happy Days. Did you guys ever watch that show?
3: Never.
2: Nope.
3: I haven't even seen the reruns on that one.
1: Yeah. It was a... I don't know, man. It was something special about it. Listen, we got Fonzie out of the deal.
3: That's the thing is, I know who the Fonz is. That's
1: right.
3: Pretty
1: you guys don't know Henry Winkler and you know, as the Fonz, and you don't know
2: he's the water boy coach.
1: You know, Richie Cunningham, Ron Howard. You think of him as this famous director, or maybe the little kid on Mayberry RFD, but he was the star of Happy Days. All right.
3: How did Henry Winkler go from playing the Fonz? I don't think he's ever played a cool role
2: right.
3: since then.
2: I think you're
3: he's
2: right.
3: always a dork
2: like
3: in
2: a
3: everything
2: nerdy,
3: he does.
2: Meek, shy guy.
1: Wrapping up at number 10, Saturday Night Live. Yeah. And yeah, to this day, it's rocking. All right, we got a wrap here. I'll just rattle through the rest. Cheers, The Cosby Show, Seinfeld, The Simpsons, Jerry Springer, Friends, American Idol. I guess it launched the music competition era. The Kardashians, Keeping Up with the Kardashians. That's the only one I really have never seen. The Walking Dead. And then one current show at number 20.
2: Game of Thrones?
1: No.
4: It's not current?
1: It's on HBO.
2: House of Dragons on. It's current on HBO.
4: If you say Euphoria, I'm going to be mad.
2: The Pit.
1: And I say, I don't know, how's The Pit there when ER was 20 years ago?
2: Yeah, and I've watched some episodes of The Pit. There's nothing groundbreaking or unique about it. It's just another hospital show.
1: Why does it define the American experience? 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

0: a trip to the Keys, sunburned, tipsy, and full of regrets. 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
1: So it's, would you call it still travel season? I guess so. People still have vacations coming up. Kids are in school or out of school. I mean, people are zipping around. I got a three-dayer coming up.
2: It seems to me that people, it used to be a family would take a vacation in the summer. Now it's like all year round. Like my sister's taking the kids skiing, you know, and they're constantly.
1: Out of school? Taking them out of school?
2: Yeah.
3: It's cheaper.
1: Cheaper where?
3: It's cheaper to go out on vacation during the school year. Like it's
1: why? Because
3: that's when less people are traveling. More people travel during the summer. But if you want a better flight, like we're flying out on a Tuesday to go to DR, like it's just cheaper sometimes. You got to find the economy of it all.
1: I remember we were like, all right, spring break is March 12th through the whatever. We took the kid out. We took him out a week early. And the principal's like, yeah, spring break is not till next week. And we're like, we were mortified. And you know what the principal said? It was so cool. He or she. There you go. There's not one thing that kid's going to learn in fourth grade that spending a week with his family in Italy, that you would surpass that.
3: Hell
1: and he
3: yeah.
1: was right. And he was right. And I thought that was a cool, but you know, cause I mean, like, but once the kids are in school, you're kind of locked into summer vacations.
2: Well, as a kid, I used to hate missing school because I hated having to make up the work.
1: Oh, well, that's high school, right? Before high school, none of it.
2: And that's why I had perfect attendance for 8 years straight.
1: Well, you're that kind of
3: nerd. You nerd.
1: Nerd.
2: I
1: party
2: could,
1: of one.
2: And it wasn't because I was trying to be goody two-shoes. Again, I just hated having to make up work. I'm like, I'm just going to go and get it done. I don't have to worry about it. So I never skipped
1: class. Isn't it weird how I'm looking for a three-day weekend and where to go and, you know, take a Friday, whatever. Here's the top 10 cities for three-day getaways. It's right on the internet.
2: So
1: right,
2: good. Not like, good as enough if it were, for a week.
1: Like it,
3: but perfect but for three.
1: Yeah. Based on hotel affordability, attractions, weather, etc. By the way, the state of Florida has three in the top 10.
2: Let me try to guess one because I just went to one I think should be on the list, St. Augustine. Don't need a whole week.
1: We could do this top 10 in the state of Florida, but it did not make the top 10 in the U.S. of A. And neither did Key West. And I'm with you. I think St. Augustine is a great town. But is it a great town if you're in your 20s?
2: Now, I was telling Diaz off the air, I'm like, it's not as much of a party town as I thought it might be.
1: It's a romantic, I would say it's one of the most romantic kind of towns. It's also hot as balls. And I would rather go to Amelia Island than St. Augustine. Oh. You ever been up there?
2: Nah, maybe I'll make that the next year.
1: I swear to you, I'll never say this publicly, I think I could live there.
2: And that's like right outside of Jacksonville, right?
1: Yeah. It's an island. It's a little town, and it's just beautiful, and there's nobody there.
3: Good thing you won't say it publicly on the radio. Good thing.
1: No, I don't want people to think I would actually live there, but as a retiree, you're close enough to Gainesville to catch a football game. I'm just saying, there's
3: fishing.
1: Well, that's
3: okay.
1: So the best U.S. cities for a three-day getaway, and I got some arguments here. I'll start at the top. Phoenix, Arizona is number one. I'm going to go ahead and discount it. I don't like it. Out of all the great cities in America, you're going to put that above Las Vegas?
3: I know Vegas seems like a week-long city, right? I've never been.
1: No.
3: Do you get
1: no.
3: tired after Vegas?
1: Dude.
3: After a couple
1: days?
3: You
1: can't do more than 3 days in Vegas. You need freaking detox.
3: Ooh.
1: It's just sensory overload. It's too much. It's food, entertainment. The average. 3 days in Vegas is plenty. Week in Vegas, you'd be dead.
3: Well, I got a buddy who golfs a lot, says Phoenix is becoming spot for golf.
1: It is the golf. It's really Scottsdale, but I mean, if you're flying into Phoenix, but Scottsdale is like a suburb. It's like Phoenix, Scottsdale. And yes, that's what you do. You hike one day, you go out to Sedona. You see the desert. You're hiking in the desert. You play golf. You get a nice meal. You catch downtown Scottsdale, and you go home. But I still think, like, if you're going to go for a three-day weekend and you're flying in that direction, you would go to Phoenix over Vegas? I'm not on that.
3: Number one is wild.
1: When Florida played in Phoenix against, who was it? Nebraska for the national championship way back. I guess it was the Ohio State game in Phoenix, and we won the national championship, right? Yeah. All right, so number two, Las Vegas, which I have a case there for number one. Is no arguments?
3: I'm okay with you.
2: Yeah.
1: I'm also going to dump Atlanta, Georgia at number three. I don't get it. I don't understand it. Why? What? Atlanta's like any other city.
4: I think like Atlanta's the best city for like a one day. Or like we've driven past Atlanta and spent a day in Atlanta, but then we keep the road trip moving.
1: You're just sitting in your effing car.
4: Yeah.
1: You're just sitting in traffic. I don't get it. I've had a good time at some SEC championship games. You know, we fly to Atlanta, we go to Buckhead, we go to the game. Yeah, you drink in the daytime, you go to a couple of bars at night, and then you get the hell out. It's good for one day.
4: A day. It's a road trip stop. Great road trip stop, but it is just that.
1: The first Florida city cracking the top 10 for the best U.S. cities for a three-day getaway, Orlando, which I think could be a case for number one as well. If you got kids, there's no place better, right?
4: I think that's a weaker. I think for a three-day, you're not getting... There's too much to do in Orlando. Where 3 days, you leave like...
1: Well, God, but if you live here, if you're one of us... You don't need a week in Orlando. Mm-hmm. Friday you leave, you go, you take the Brightline, you go up, you catch Disney one day, Universal, you're home on Sunday. No?
4: I think so. For three,
1: you can do it. Yeah. Then comes Miami in the top five. Miami Beach, I would say, but not. It just specifically says Miami. Would you put that? Where would you put Miami? I mean, we live here.
4: I think Miami goes in the world of Vegas and Key West, where. In New Orleans as well. Like, I think 3 days is the perfect amount for a tourist to come, ruin their body, and then leave without having to be hospitalized.
1: Well, like, if you live in England or you live in Italy and you're like, I'm going to the United States. I'm going to go to Phoenix? No. Vegas, maybe. But, you know, Atlanta? No. You're looking at Miami.
4: Yeah.
1: Right.
2: Yeah.
1: Dallas, Texas. I don't see any reason to go to Dallas in any way, for shape, or form. I've been there 1,000 times. I've never had a good time there.
2: I mean, only if it's to go see a game at AT&T Bank Stadium. Just experience that stadium one time.
1: Oh, not that. Is that the house of Jerry Jones?
2: Yeah, Jerry World.
1: Yeah, no. I went to the Texas Rangers Stadium a couple of times.
2: I'm telling you, Jerry World, I mean, I know the new
1: Jerry World's worth it, yeah.
2: Supposedly great in Vegas,
1: but it's still, like, Dallas is so brown. It's like Texas.
2: I don't know.
1: Like when oh my God. When
2: you're, you said it.
1: I remember President Bush. That one, that's my grandchild. That's my little brown one over there. But like when you're flying into Dallas, you just look around, you see the city, but everything around it is just dirt.
4: Yeah.
2: Oh, like watching what's that stupid Tyler Sheridan show, Landman. They couldn't make Texas look less. Aesthetically pleasing. Yeah. Like, it's just yellow and brown.
1: Yeah, it's just yellow and brown. All right. So, 3 day weekend, Tampa. I'm going to say, like, over Tampa, put Key West in. I put Key West in over Dallas, Phoenix, and Tampa.
4: Now,
1: and Atlanta.
4: I'm not saying Key West doesn't deserve to be higher, but Tampa is what? Perfect for 3 days. Perfect for 3 days. When I went up there for the weekend for the wedding.
1: If you're a Floridian. And you're looking at, you could go to Key West or Tampa. Which do you pick?
4: Never been to Key West, so I'll pick Tampa because I've been
1: there.
4: Oh,
1: my God. I hate that story.
4: But, yeah, man, Tampa's perfect for 3 days. Don't be there for any longer. You could be there less.
1: What is it? Like, what is there? What do you go to? What's in Tampa?
4: We walked down the Riverwalk. We had a great dinner. There's entertainment there. But, again, it's perfect. It's just enough for 3 days.
2: And a beach. You hit the beach
4: Yeah.
2: for one day.
1: I thought you're driving because, like,

0: I don't
1: like. I could think of
0: Baltimore over Charlotte. At least they have like you could go boating, Inner Harbor.
1: Yeah.
0: Like you said, I mean, again, I'm not saying it's sexy, but no, there's more things to do than Charlotte.
1: Right.
0: It's landlocked.
1: But put
0: nothing.
1: Friggin' Portland. I would put the little town of Portland, Maine, way above those towns. Great food, you know. But the problem is trying to get here. You know, not that
0: right,
1: easy.
0: Because there's anyway, no major airport nearby, right?
1: Thought that was a good conversation to have here. If you got to argue the point, it's easy to get through to us. You can call 877-210-5936 or just go ahead and leave us a message on the iHeartRadio app. Best U.S. city for a three-day getaway.
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1: Talk a little food stuff here on the Castronovo Show. I got some spicy food news, grill news, and a funny barbecue story. First one is, I didn't realize that Emeril Lagasse has a TV show again. He was my favorite cooking show host of all. And you know how your algorithms work. I flipped on Netflix the other day, and look what showed up. Emeril Cooks, it's called. And I'm like, oh, a new show. Then I look, there's 40 episodes already posted. Yeah, and it started in 2025. So I don't know where it was, but maybe Netflix just grabbed it.
2: Hiding. It was in hiding.
1: It's really good. It's just Emeril in his kitchen. It looks like at his house or maybe at his I don't know where it is. Maybe it's probably a studio. And he like has one person cook with him and usually a guest. And it's really good. So I'm flipping. I'm like, I'll watch a couple. And then all of a sudden, he's like, the episode is with E.J. Lagasse. I'm like, who the hell's E.J. Lagasse? Turns out it's Emeril's 23-year-old son who is the executive chef at Emeril's in New Orleans. I'm like, oh, no. Well, let me tell you something. This kid, so I look him up. Apparently, he's got 2 Michelin stars. He's 23 years old. He's the only 20-something-year-old chef responsible for a 2 Michelin star restaurant. But here's the thing. He's really good on television.
2: That's,
1: like,
2: yeah.
1: He's so good that I hate my son now. Because why can't AJ be more like Emeril Lagasse? He's so, I'm only kidding, obviously, but like, I'm like, this guy's so, because his dad's Emeril. You know what I mean?
3: Yeah, like, when you've had a dad from Jump Street, he's had somebody teaching him and a role model to model himself.
1: This guy, you should watch the episode. This guy gets in the kitchen with his dad, Emeril, and he just starts ripping, man. And he's telling you why he does this, and he's talking about,
3: they have a great relationship. That's all I want from a cooking. I don't need a competition. I don't need you running around a supermarket grabbing stupid stuff. Just show me how you cook.
2: Stop poo-pooing on guys.
3: No, I like Triple D. That's my jam. I don't need grocery games or whatever it's called.
1: I do like a show that teaches me
2: how to
3: actually learn something.
1: I mean, the best was when, you know, but you have to pay for it, MasterClass. I don't know if it's still a thing. It was a very big pandemic thing. Mm-hmm. My wife bought me the MasterClass for Father's Day during the pandemic. It didn't help my weight loss journey, but it taught me how to make some really good ass dishes. Anyway,
3: even YouTube. Like we had Tuffy Stone on, Barbecue Pitmaster, and he's got I watch his stuff all the time before I'm about to smoke just to remind myself what I need to do and what he does.
1: All right. So shifting gears to barbecue, I think Lewis found this one. This might be a good gig for all of us. You can rent someone to barbecue with. Now, granted, it's Russia, but maybe we could start it here in the United States.
3: Do we want
1: classified
3: that,
1: ads? Strangers offer themselves up as barbecue companions for anywhere from $13 to $65 a day. No, all right. So Paul Castronovo will come out to your house. We'll cook together. We'll hang out. We'll drink. And you pay me at the end.
3: Oh, so Diaz, this person is not just hanging out, drinking beer with you. They're teaching.
1: One guy from Moscow advertised to help organize barbecues, camping trips, keep you company, grill the meat, joke around with you, and have a few anecdotes sent your way. It's offered only to men, and it's paid work, and no lasting friendships are expected.
2: I think I'm in, because if you're telling me all I got to do is be funny and man the grill, I'm doing that for free for my family all the time.
1: Right. How much? All right, let's think about it. $65 for a day. Oh, I guess Russia, you get ruble, you're happy. But here in the States, I'm not getting off the couch for $65 for a whole day grilling. But give me the number. What's the number?
2: I'm gonna have different packages. Because if you want me there for 2 hours, give me $500.
1: Yeah, you got to get $500 out of the deal, right?
2: And you at least. And if you want,
1: they got to pay for the barbecue. But I'm not eating no ratchet. You know, I don't know Winn-Dixie. I want quality Costco butcher. You know, meeting place.
2: And that's what I was going to get
1: Italian
2: at.
1: Mark.
2: I want a different pack, like base level, 500, 2 hours. You're getting burgers. and they're going to taste great. I make great burgers, but you're getting burger. If you want to pay $1,000, I'll slow cook. I'll smoke a brisket. I'll smoke a pulled pork. You're there
1: for, all right. What if it's football Sunday and it's a Dolphin away game 4 o'clock? What's your number? Well, first of all, I got to go to the house and see what your TV scenario is.
2: Yeah.
1: If it's Anderson's and the TV's sitting on a stand and it's like a 50-incher, I'm not coming over.
3: It's called a TV stand for a reason.
1: Be on a wall.
2: Not enough money in the world. They also have a
1: wall. Right. I know.
3: You know the problem with doing it down here is you'd have to be outside for 6-7 hours.
2: Oh, and then I have like a bring my own fan fee.
3: Yeah, you'd have to bring my own music fee. Yeah.
1: Do you agree with these unspoken grill rules, since we're talking about grilling? You don't touch another man's grill without permission.
2: Correct.
1: You're good with that one?
3: Remember, I had a huge... Remember last year, my girlfriend's daughter's dad wanted to man the grill at our place. So technically, it was my grill, but it's like it's his daughter's party. Like, but it still killed me. It killed me to watch him.
1: Oh, that's a tough one, man.
2: Touch my grill. The answer is no. The answer is
3: no. You would have said no to him?
2: Of course.
1: Yeah, you be like, hey man, like when we go to your house, I'll handle this. Yeah, yeah.
2: But you say it nicely.
1: It's emasculated you, man.
3: It is. I know. But
1: look, you stepped in and took his girl away, so
3: it's his daughter.
2: Hey.
1: All right, number two, unspoken grill rule. Number two, always let the meat rest before serving. And let me say this, I do it now, but I hate doing it, and I don't understand why. Ralph, maybe you can explain it, because I feel like it's getting cold.
2: It's just staring at you.
3: Well, I've read that the fat needs to kind of redistribute back through the meat.
1: But, you know, at a restaurant, they can let the meat rest. And I know that's what she said. But a restaurant, they do it under a heat light, a lamp thing.
3: Why don't we get
1: heat have that.
3: Why not? It can't be that expensive.
2: I've put the oven on like the lowest possible setting, and sometimes I'll put it in there.
3: That's a good
2: idea. I'm feeling real chefy.
1: Yeah, but that's not resting. It's still cooking at that point.
2: No, it's at like 100 degrees.
1: All right, we got to figure that. I'll bet if you go on Amazon, they must have an at-home
3: restaurant style. If you had like a
1: heat lamp,
3: I'd love to have under that. The heat lamp.
2: Oh, just get like one of those lizards. Go to PetSmart. They have them for geckos and reptiles. Yeah. Go to PetSmart.
1: Don't open the lid unnecessarily. Is that an unspoken grill rule?
3: Especially if you're smoking.
1: You know what's funny? I mentioned Emeril a few minutes ago. So before you guys were born, I used to host an event every year with my old partner, young Ron Brewer, and it was an Iron Chef type cook-off, and I would pair off with Emeril. It's really unbelievable that we did this. I would pair off with Emeril and cook, and he would pair off with Guy Fieri and cook, and then we would try to... And I was cooking a piece of swordfish, and Emeril's watching me, and I get the spatula out, and I start going to it, and he slapped my hand like a school, like a second grade teacher. I go, what are you doing? Leave it alone. You guys, all you ever want to do is touch it. And he's like, I learned that day. You want to flip it, but you wait until it's halfway cooked through. It creates a better sear. Leave it alone. And that has to do the same thing. The minute you lift that grill up, you're losing temp.
3: Yeah, that's right. Takes another minute to heat back up again. Yeah.
1: No backseat grilling. Oh God! If you have, is no one worse than that guy that's at your house going, you're gonna leave that there like that? No, shut up. It's my job to screw it up. Yeah. And the final unspoken grill rule, and I disagree with it. Never press down on a burger with a spatula.
2: Thank you. Jesus Christ. I don't know who did that on TV that everyone thought that's how you do it. But my God, you ruined it. You ruined burgers.
1: Not necessarily. Squished that on the juice. That's the whole smash burger theme.
3: Right, but you're doing that before it even starts to cook.
1: I saw a smash burger on TV. They were doing the Food Network on Netflix had top 10 burgers in America, and this one, I don't know where it was, Carlsbad, California, one of those cities that you never heard of. They did the smash burger so flat that it was paper thin. Onions were mixed in with it, but it was so crispy that they had to scrape it off the grill, the flat top, with a spatula. And it looked so good, I wanted to climb into my television and eat it.
3: They are good. Man. But we don't need any new Smashburger restaurants, South Florida. We've hit our capacity.
1: There's a couple in Miami. One in Miami made the top 10. I'd have to Google it.
2: I'll tell you my favorite burger is a sports grill, which is known for their wings, a sports grill smash burger.
3: Really?
2: Yeah, man.
3: I have not tried their burgers.
1: I like a good old-fashioned Hard Rock Cafe.
2: Give me a thick burger.
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1: All right, guys. So this is an interesting one. I don't know. I saw it online. I may have come from Lewis or Mike. I don't know. But this is the dad that took his kid to the belly dancer?
2: Ooh, yeah.
3: Yeah.
4: Belly? Where do you go to see a belly dancer?
2: You know, you go to a restaurant.
1: Yeah, Middle Eastern restaurants, some Greek places sometimes. They bring out the belly dancer. So it's perfectly harmless. They're not naked. They're usually
4: so far,
1: attractive.
4: No problem.
1: Ample. Well, I'm not done with the story. Right? They are voluptuous, beautiful. Well, I don't mind it. So the belly dancer comes out, and she's I didn't know. This one thing I did not know, that you tip the belly dancer like you would tip
2: I didn't
1: Becca
2: either.
4: Yeah, I've never seen
1: that. At the strip club. You know how the girl comes out with a G-string, and you put the money in the G-string or whatever?
4: It's always so awkward.
2: Is it?
1: Man, I haven't done it in 30 years. 35 years, maybe.
4: You haven't been to a strip club in 35 years?
1: I didn't say that, but I haven't put any money in one.
4: We should do a show get-together at Tootsie's.
2: I've never been to a strip club.
4: Why not? I love a strip club. I'm not going to go often, but when I do.
1: I hate them. I'd rather waste my time with women that are going to turn me down one-on-one.
4: Well, yeah, I'm not going in there thinking that it's going to be a full package thing, but it's just fun to look. If I'm going to drink, would you rather... Yeah, my package is semi-full. But if you're going to drink, would you want to drink with a bunch of dudes, or would you rather see a set of breasts walk by occasionally?
2: Dudes.
1: So, yeah, I mean, you're so married to a young wife, Lewis, that it's hilarious.
2: Well, when we got married, that was her one rule. She was like, look, because my rule for her was, if we have a son, we got to name him Lewis. And she's like, if you have one rule, I get one rule. I was like, what's your one rule? She was like, no strip clubs. And so,
1: for God.
2: And we started dating so young. I had never went to a strip club before her. So to this day, I've never been.
4: Not one single strip club.
1: She's just young. I think when she turns 40, she will totally not give a crap.
4: Would you?
2: No, I'm kidding.
4: Have any problem with your wife Gina going to a male strip club or Lauda?
1: None whatsoever. Wife. No, if she comes back all fired up, it could benefit me.
4: Will what you let you, her Lewis? Go in the back and get a lap dance?
1: No, I'll beat that guy's ass.
4: I see. I think it's a different ball game because strippers, female strippers, aren't giving it up. You know, they're not just. Right, I know some are. I know some things go down.
1: I'm gonna tell you a story off air.
2: Oh, my God.
1: I've heard these stories, too.
4: I mean, I know it happens.
1: On air. No. My wife, we went to Las Vegas early in our marriage.
2: Thunder down under.
1: And she says to me, do you want to go to a club, like a naked club, whatever? Because I'll go with you. You and I. We'll go do.
2: Aw, like a couple bonding.
1: It was like a test. And I said no.
4: Are you sure it was a test? Was she just drunk?
1: I don't know. Dude, I don't know. It was before we went out, and she's like, I'll go. We'll do it. And I don't know. I didn't. To this day, I don't forget that story. But, I don't know if she... I'd like to go back now and ask her I wish I'd have done it, but then she would have seen me in that element, and maybe it wouldn't have been good. You know what I mean? Like, I'm probably happy I didn't. But then the kinky side of me is like, what would have happened?
2: Nothing.
1: She would have gotten mad.
4: I mean, if you don't go get a lap dance or anything, nothing is going to happen. You're just going to see naked women.
1: In my
4: stage.
1: Mind, it's like, well, we were going to have a threesome. Okay, there it is.
2: of course you thought that.
1: Yeah, there's. All right, so here we go. Back to the story. So the dad goes viral. He brings his son to this belly dancer restaurant. When the woman comes up, dad gives the little 4-year-old boy or 5-year-old kid money. And you could see the kid looks a little shy and somewhat embarrassed, and then he just kept putting the money in her boobs and in her teat area.
4: In the cleavage.
2: Yes, man.
1: In the cleavage is the word I was struggling for. Now, the guy's getting crushed on the internet by 90% of the people saying, "How could you?"
4: How old is the kid again?
1: He looked 4 or 5.
2: Oh. No. He was maybe 10. 8 to 10.
1: No way.
2: Yeah.
1: All right, so...
2: Mike, I was just showing you the video.
4: Yeah, you were. Oh, I didn't know that was the video.
1: Yeah,
4: pull it
1: that's
4: back
1: the
4: up
1: one.
4: Again.
2: Now I got to pull it up.
1: I got to pull up my...
2: What's so funny is the kid's like a little embarrassed, and the dad's funneling the money, but the lady like, everyone's shaming the dad. The lady wasn't going anywhere. The belly dancer was staying put as long as the cash was flowing. Look at this kid. He's like 8 or 10.
1: So, one time in Bimini, my buddy Tommy B and I took the kids to...
4: watching the video.
1: I know, I see it.
4: Looks like Selma Hayek.
1: Yeah, she's beautiful, yeah.
2: Yeah, but see how old the kid is.
1: You know I'm not a prude, but my son was very, very young, and we were at a bar, and the bar got wrecked by the hurricane. It's not even there anymore. It was on South Bimini in the Bahamas. And this guy that we knew that owned the joint is like, let me show your kid around the bar. And he's like, I'm gonna go ahead. Anyway, he brings the kid into the bar, my son, and I go, where the hell's AJ? And I walk back in there. AJ's standing up on the bar, and there's these chicks in bikinis grinding him. And he's like, what?
2: How old?
1: I'm like, what
2: How
1: the
2: old again?
1: Frick?
2: Yeah.
1: He's like eight or nine.
2: Living the dream.
1: And he was just having the time of his life. And I was the a-hole dad who went in and said, get off, come with me. And I took him out of there. And I looked at that guy. It was Frank who owned the bar. I go, what are you doing, man? It's my kid.
4: And yeah.
2: Was there a party that was like...
1: I felt like my dad, when my dad pulled me off, I was at a teenage dance, church dance, and this chick and I were dancing very close.
2: Stacy Pepperpot.
1: And I was probably, you know, turgid, and my father, I was 13, pulled me off her and made me get off the dance floor in front of everybody. So, I mean, you talk about...
4: How old were you in that scenario?
1: I was like 13. It was at a church dance, you know. The parents were there. It was Liz Steppy. And Liz, if you're listening, do you remember? And we were like kind of grinding a little bit as kids do.
4: I mean,
1: like in the movies.
4: When you slow dance, you kind of do need to be.
1: I know.
4: Were you doing
1: a little
4: extra?
1: It was a church. Anyway, it was a church. No, yeah. It was a church dance.
4: Paul's got
1: anyway, he was like, get off the dance floor. I was so humiliated, man. I'll never forgot that. Anyway, so was I approved by pulling AJ off, or was I just being a good dad?
4: Nah, I think you got to. It's probably in the long run relatively harmless, but I just know at that age, like something like that happens, they're going to obsess about that for the next like few months. Like, I'll never forget, like, I think I was around 8 or 9 seeing my dad put on Steve Martin's The Man with Two Brains. I think it came out in like 82. There's a scene where they flash. This woman like just flashes. Opens up her trench coat, and she's naked. He didn't know it was in there. I saw it. I'm telling you, for the next year, that image was burned.
2: Yeah.
4: That's all I thought about.
2: I think you're a good dad, but what do we think about this dad from the restaurant?
1: That's going back. I think you don't do that. You don't, because then it's a stripper situation, man. He's a 7 or 8 year old. You're saying 10. I'm saying 8 or 9. Either way, it's too young. I'm not trying to be a prude.
2: Too young.
1: You have young kids. If you had a son, would you let him do that?
2: No. I mean,
1: put dollar bills in a girl's brassiere. I mean, would your dad have let you do that? No way.
4: No, I doubt it. But it flips the genders here. Imagine it's a little girl and a man. Think about that.
1: No. Okay, you just nailed it right there. That if it's inappropriate for that, then it's inappropriate the other way.
4: Yeah, I think so.
2: I think, man, like, I have no problem with him taking him to that restaurant and belly dancer. It's like, oh, wow, look at the girl.
1: Right.
2: And, like, my dad would say to make me say something to her, be like, oh, tell her she looks beautiful. Oh, tell her you want to marry her. Like, that's, but my dad would never give me cash to tip her. Like,
4: no.
2: I think that's
4: his hand's
2: way
4: like
2: crossing
4: inches
2: the line.
4: Away from the bosom.
2: No, inches. His hand is in the bosom.
4: Did it go in? Oh, my God.
1: It went right in. Yeah. And he went multiple times.
4: Like,
1: all right, let's throw it out. Let's throw it out to the audience, to the people. Is he a bad dad? Did he make a mistake? What would you do? You could either leave us a message on the iHeartRadio app to Talk Back Mike, or you could simply call the radio show at 877-210-5936.
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1: People are like, how come you're selling the house, Paul? You know why? The one in Maine. Because there's a big world out there, right? And it was a Lewis or Mike sent me that. Both of you guys sent me this thing, and I'm like, oh, yeah. I need to go to, I need to check these off my box. These are the best islands in the continental U.S. And you know, I think about islands in the continental U.S., and I think about the Keys, right?
2: The Keys.
3: Yeah, I'm trying to think the most famous islands that aren't Hawaii. I mean, Long Island, I guess, but that's not really.
1: Long Island. We're going to go to Long Island. Where are you going on vacation? We're going to Central Islip in Long Island, Paul. No, it is an island, but I don't think it's the best island.
3: It seems pretty cruddy. I mean, it looks like it has nice beaches, but it's just suburbia, right?
1: Hold on. So just so you know, the Hamptons are on Long Island. I mean, that's the one of the most beautiful places on Earth. You can't afford to go there, but it's awesome. Like, when I was a kid, we used to rent a cabin in Southampton with our cousins. And it was like a little log cabin, and we would stay there. And then the Hamptons became, like, we would go to this place. It was called Hampton Bays, and I was like 7. There were no mansions. I don't know. I guess what happened? When did the billionaires figure out that
3: they got gentrified by billionaires?
1: Well, I mean, I don't know if you can still stay in a log cabin for $3 a night, because I know my dad had no money. But I'm looking at these. All right, so let's just wrap up the state of Florida. I mean, we know what we have. We have, so out of the best islands in the continental U.S., the Florida Keys come in at number 11.
2: Absolutely not.
3: Key West, but the rest of them are pretty mid, right?
1: Unless you're a fisherman, there's not a lot. You can't comment, Lewis. You're out of this conversation because you've never been to Key West.
2: Yeah, but I know the rest, literally all the other keys, and they're phenomenal. 11 is a little low.
3: Oh, you thought they should be higher.
2: Absolutely, they should be higher. Because where do you go? I mean, what is this being rated on? Like, if you want a weekend away, boom, the Keys.
3: Right, but there's no real beaches. The restaurants are few and far between.
1: Unless you're boating, yes, Key West is unique because you have the bar crawls and the great food and the boating.
3: And the history.
1: But beach-wise, and you got art. You know, you go to museums and such, but really, like, let's think about what islands are out there, okay? And then you go, Marco Island, Polo. Marco Island falls at 14. The Keys fall in at number 11 in Florida. Longboat Key is number 9 over in Tampa area. And then Amelia Island up there in...
2: Buddy of mine just went to Amelia Island.
1: Oh, it's so awesome. Like, I could live there.
3: What's so great about it?
1: I don't know. It's beautiful. There's nobody there. There's a little Fernandina Beach. You're close to St. Augustine-ish. My buddy is the GM of the Ritz-Carlton there.
2: Gotcha.
1: And one year for the Florida-Georgia game in Jacksonville, we stayed at that Ritz-Carlton Amelia Island, and both Gina and I were like, we've got to come back here. It is really
2: cool. Have you
1: cool.
2: been back?
1: Yeah. No.
2: Yeah.
1: Florida sucked for the last 5 years, so we haven't really chosen to go to those games. So here's some of the other islands in America. I figure it's travel season. We want to go somewhere cool. I've never been to Hilton Head, but I hear it's unbelievable.
2: It is South Carolina.
1: Anybody? You been there?
2: I was there when I was a kid, and I remember it still. It was fantastic.
1: Okay, that's number 13 in America. Block Island is an island in off the coast of Rhode Island that I've drove by it. I saw it. It's near Newport. It's very good fishing. I don't know what's there.
2: Nothing.
1: Catalina is number 12. That's the island off the coast of way out there.
3: Don't do it.
1: What?
2: Without Step Brothers, that island is nothing.
1: Oh, I forgot about that.
2: It's the freaking Catalina wine mixer. How do you forget it?
1: I've only seen Step Brothers once.
3: And that island's actually offshore. It's not like Amelia Island where
1: you can't go there.
2: It's a ferry away.
1: They must have ferries or whatever if you have a boat. Here's your top 10. The Outer Banks, North Carolina. I guess it's an island.
3: Yeah, I guess it is. Even though, again,
1: if that's the case, then why isn't Palm Beach island number one, right?
2: Miami Beach Island, yeah, yeah, yeah.
1: Right. Because the Outer Banks are just like Miami Beach. It's not really an island, but it is.
3: Right, right.
1: Longboat Key, Mackinac in Michigan. I guess that's an island. It's not in the ocean, but it's...
3: Oh, I didn't think about where, an island on a lake.
1: Right?
2: That's called a sand hill, a sandbar.
1: No, no, no. Mackinac is a giant, big, beautiful... You can Google it. It's... yeah. I think Omelette... Doesn't Omelette, my old producer, sidekick, worked up there?
3: Don't ask me.
1: Okay. I'm just asking.
3: I'm looking at Mackinac. Yeah, yeah, they have like an airstrip on there. Again, pretty far off the
1: shore. There's hotels. Yeah, I mean... Then you get
2: Mackinac
1: Cumberland
2: Island.
1: So, yeah, Mackinac. It's Mackinac, but yeah. So Georgia comes in at number six with Cumberland Island, because I've been to like Jekyll Island, and it's really pretty up there, but it's Georgia. You got rednecks. I don't do well. San Juan Islands in Washington. I never heard of it. It's way out there. I've heard, is that like near Seattle, I guess?
2: Never heard of it.
1: Kiowa. I'm sure we've all heard of Kiowa. It's in South Carolina. I think Marino plays golf up there. It's a big, big golf thing. The top three islands in the continental U.S., and if you want to argue with us or comment, because we don't know what we're talking about, Nantucket.
2: See, that one I've heard of. This is the only one I've heard of in the last, like, 18 islands.
1: Really? Well, did you have geography where you grew up?
2: Well, I've never heard of Mackinac Island, Kiowa.
1: Mackinac. Kiowa. Kiowa. You never heard of Kiowa?
2: No. These are all made up, bro.
1: Fancy people.
2: Just to ruin Tavernier.
1: Nantucket. But what's the other one? Over Martha's Vineyard. Why didn't they have that? I like that. I've been there. That's a cool-ass spot.
3: It's too overpopulated.
1: I guess if you live
3: now,
1: in the north.
3: Tourist trap.
1: Is it really?
3: No, I don't know. Just making that up.
1: I went there once. I met Walter Cronkite. I was happy. Number two, Mount Desert Isle, Maine. That's where Bar Harbor is. I didn't realize it was an island after all these years. Even though it's called an island. Yeah, it's awesome.
3: Now, have you ever gone to Nova Scotia?
1: No, but my buddy Larry from our fantasy football league was just there. He was on a cruise ship and they stopped in Nova Scotia. The unique thing about Nova Scotia is they have the highest tides in the world. So 32 feet.
2: Jeez.
1: To make it low tide here, we have 3 feet in Florida. In Nova Scotia, 32 feet. God. So like it's a low tide, you got to get to your boat, you got to use a ladder.
2: Oh my God.
1: And the number one island, according to Travel and Leisure in the continental U.S. of A, Golden Isles, Georgia. And I don't know where it is.
2: Well, it's in Georgia, right next to the Silver Isles.
1: Know. Where is it? Did you look it up?
2: Yeah, it's right. So you got the Bronze Isles, then the Silver Isles, and then there's the Golden Isle.
1: Did you just make that up and as some comedic bit?
2: Yeah, when you say it like that, no.
1: Golden Isles, Georgia. Oh, it's right off the coast of Jekyll Isle. And right next to St. Simon's Island, which I've been to when we used to go to a weird church getaways up there. And I always thought those were cool places. But you might as well just go to Amelia Island off Jacksonville if you're going to do that. Why go to Georgia if you don't have to? You know what they say about Georgia? Why does the St. John's River flow north?
2: Why?
1: Because Georgia sucks. And that's our travel segment of the day.
0: Paul can't turn water into wine, but he's turned tequila into bad decisions. The Paul Castronovo Show. 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

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You know, Monday through Friday, we do a bit called the Castronovo $1,000 Minute. You never know when it's going to hit, but most of the time it happens in the 7 o'clock hour. 10 questions, 60 seconds, for how much? $1,000 out of my stinking pocket to you.

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1: I think as a radio show, we're pretty good harbingers of what is going on in the world of pop culture, mainly because we're all addicted to television. We watch everything, right?
2: I mean, social media.
1: If you look at the three of us, you know, and Wendy not included, you name a show, most one of us has probably seen them. So I think I was looking at Entertainment Weekly online, and they released the shows that define the American experience. TV shows that help shape pop culture, reflected everyday American life, and defined generations of viewers. And they listed 20 of them, and they're in chronological order from when they first came out. Interestingly enough, I'm looking at every single show, and I've seen at least parts of all of them. I don't think it can be said for you guys.
2: When's the list start? 60s or?
1: It starts, well, really the beginning of 1948. But a show that lasted until 1971.
2: I Love Lucy.
1: No.
3: One of those daytime shows?
1: I Love Lucy it ended in 1957. Amazing, right?
2: God.
1: So the Ed Sullivan Show is maybe obviously before your guys' time, but it's hard to not. I mean, if you think about it, Elvis appeared. The Beatles appeared, you know, their first appearance in the United States. The Beatles!
2: And they were never actually live, right? Didn't they make them basically lip sync?
1: No, they sang.
2: Because I could have sworn the Mamas and the Papas were upset about that, and one of them ate a sandwich while they were singing to protest it. I'll have to Google that. But I remember reading that one day.
1: Well, I know, because they made the Rolling Stones, they weren't allowed to say, let's spend the night together. Ed Sullivan made them say, let's spend some time together. And what did Mick Jagger do? Screw him, mate. And he said, let's spend the night together. And there was a bunch of flack over it.
2: Okay, yeah, okay. So, yeah, most musical guests and bands did perform live in the early years.
1: So that's, I mean, I think, no arguments from Lewis, Mike, anybody. The Ed Sullivan Show as, like, the first American show that would define the American experience. Am I missing anything else? Because I Love Lucy fell in right behind that at number two.
2: Okay. Yeah, I only know that. Obviously, that one stood the test of time.
1: You know, if you'd have asked me, I would have thought the I Love Lucy show was live throughout the mid-60s, but I guess not. It ended, because, I mean, I remember watching it. It must have been in reruns as a kid, but Lucille Ball also, she did Here's Lucy, The Lucy Show.
2: Oh, I didn't know she had spinoffs.
1: Oh, my God. Don't you remember that Seinfeld episode where the guy found the TV guide? You could watch three different versions of Lucy. Here's Lucy. I Love Lucy. Lucy Show. There was like three or four of them, yeah. And I watched every one of them as a kid. So look, Lucille Ball, man, you could put her up as the most important female in the history of television.
3: Over Mary Tyler Moore?
1: Yeah. Way over.
3: Yeah? I don't know. I saw Lucy. I've seen the reruns of I Love Lucy. I haven't seen the Mary Tyler Moore show, but I know that they're up there. I assumed she was up there.
1: I don't think Tyler Moore exists without Lucille Ball.
3: Okay.
2: And you know,
1: who ended up becoming one of the biggest executives in television as well.
2: Oh, really?
1: They created the three-camera shot for sitcoms. They did it all, yeah.
2: And dare I say, she doesn't get credit for it often, but Lucy was a smoke show. I don't know if that's a hot take.
1: No, it's not. She's a very beautiful woman. Absolutely.
3: Not a hot take at all.
2: I guess she always makes, those goofy faces, so, you know.
1: Wah.
2: It's rarely funny to be hot, so I guess she was trying not to be. But
3: well, I've done a good job of it.
1: So, the third show on the TV shows that define the American experience started in 1954, and it's still on television today.
2: MASH?
1: Name that show. No, MASH is not
3: General Hospital?
2: Oh, like actually on. Okay.
1: So it's like on TV every single night.
3: Oh, The Tonight Show?
1: Yeah, buddy.
3: Oh, okay.
2: Damn, 1954. Yep. Didn't know it was that old.
3: Do these shows define the American experience? Like, I Love Lucy shows the American experience.
1: Pop culture, reflected American life. Yeah, because, you know, Johnny Carson had all the stars on for the day, Jack Parr, all those guys, right? And everybody, listen, when The Tonight Show was on, and if you were a guest on The Tonight Show, the next day you were world famous.
3: You were made.
1: Or at least in the U.S.
3: You were made. It was like being in the Italian mob. You got made.
1: I like the next one. The show was on for 3 years. 3 years. 1966 to 1969. And
3: Three's
1: let me think.
3: Company? I don't know.
1: Here's one for you. The star of that show is still alive and rides horseback and flies into outer space.
2: Oh, Star Trek?
1: Star Trek, yeah.
2: Damn, that was only on 3 years.
1: 3 freaking years, the original one. And it spawned off all sorts of imitators and, you know, it probably led to Star Wars. All right,
3: I'm 0 for 3.
1: At number 5... Started in 1964, and it's a game show still on today.
2: Price is Right?
1: No.
2: Damn.
3: Wheel of...
1: Diaz, for the win.
3: I don't know.
2: Oh, Family
3: Feud?
2: Jeopardy? I didn't know Jeopardy was
1: The answer is, yeah, Jeopardy's been on since 64. I don't know
3: Alex
1: who the
3: Trebek
1: host was.
3: The first one?
1: I don't think so. I don't think he was the first one. But I don't even know who's on it now.
3: Yeah, but he was the GOAT. Like, he made that show.
1: Yeah, he was the man, yeah. The next show that defined pop culture and defines the American experience came on television in 1969, but was geared towards children. It is still on today.
3: Sesame Street?
1: Yeah, you got one. Give yourself bells. Finally, congratulations. The next one at number 7... was mentioned earlier by one Mike Anderson.
2: Damn it.
3: Now you're forgetting the show.
2: MASH? Was it MASH?
1: MASH. Yeah, okay. MASH. Then we have MASH. I loved that show. I mean, it wasn't like I was a young kid. It only aired 72 to 83. That's a good run, though.
3: They still
1: man.
3: Got the reruns on TV if you still got cable.
1: Didn't the MASH finale still have the highest rating for any finale in the history of television?
2: I think I've heard
1: that. I believe
2: it
1: did. Here's one for you. The next show that...
2: most depressing intro in sitcom history.
1: But yet, flat out... You think about it, man. Some of the funniest shows surrounding really sad things, like, well, the Vietnam War. And, oh, by the way, Hogan's Heroes. Nazi Germany. You know what I mean? Like, two of the funniest shows ever. All right.
3: MASH, still on top. 105 million people saw the finale.
1: Damn. Whoa. All right. The number 8 show that defined the American experience just came back to television. The original aired 74 to 83. It's back.
3: Scrubs just came back.
1: I'll give you a hint. Night Night. Good Night Blank.
3: Good Night Moon? What are we doing?
1: Good Night, John Boy.
2: Oh, Little House on the Prairie.
1: No, I'm sorry. Little House on the Prairie. There I was thinking go. The Waltons. I screwed the whole thing up. But Little House on the Prairie is back. It's on Netflix now. I have no desire to see it. But it was a cute family show. It was 74 to 83. So I was, you know, came on. I was 14 years old. And my parents would be like, we're going to watch Little House on the Prairie. I was like, ugh.
2: No, my mom
1: I'm 14.
2: Loves it. Still watches it.
1: She does. Really?
2: That wholesome family traditional American values right on your TV screen.
1: Number 9

Boy, that hurricane season thing that we talk about every year, it's knocking on the door. And you heard all the stories. I don't need to be the hype machine. You've heard the stories. It's going to be one of those years. Is your roof ready? Are you ready? Have you called All American Roofing to fix that leak? 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

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Steamy, muggy moisture continues through the weekend. Break out the Mando, the Lumi, the Dr. Squatch. Do what needs to be done to avoid the swamp.

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Likely no formation, at least for the next week. However, what they are doing is causing a high risk of rip current. So in between the storming, if you decide to go out to the beach, beware.

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0: 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Tonight at Churchill's Pub in Miami. Goes on at 7. Palomino Blonde, Dust Supply, I Love You This Much, and Ember. 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

Big 105.9, totally 80s lunch. A country singer by the name of Chase Matthew is getting raked for his version of AC/DC song. Back in play, I hit the city. I have you know I'm glad to be back. What? Yes, I'm lit loose from the news. There's can't be hanging around. All right, we will cleanse the palate now on Big 105.9.

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0: 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It is Kimbana. Totally 80s lunch. Was talking about Thomas Dolby, who will be part of the Totally Tubular Festival with A Flock of Seagulls and Emotion, The Motels, The Escape Club, The Producers. Oh, I love that band. What you got? And even Tommy Two Tone with the most famous phone number in the world. They're playing at Ferg's Pavilion, which is in St. Petersburg, this coming Wednesday.
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0: 5.9. It is me, Kimba. Musically tonight, you can take in Palomino Blonde, Dust Supply, I Love You This Much, and Ember, all at Churchill's Pub. 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Or the Van Halen tribute, Completely Unchained with Ratitude at Revolution Live. 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
6: On August 4th, 1962, Marilyn Monroe died. 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

105.9. Phil Collins getting inducted into the Rock and Roll Hall of Fame and also celebrating the 45th anniversary of his debut solo, Face Value. It's going to be reissued, a deluxe vinyl box set, bonus tracks, all the perks that you get with the reissues. It'll be out September 18th.

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0: It is Big 105.9. Jason and Franny with you. We're fully aware that there are many types of banks out there, right? There are financial banks, there are sperm banks. And Franny, yeah. Franny reminded me that there are also spank banks out there, of which I've got my own.
1: There are some spank banks. You know everybody does, including myself. But listen, we want you to think about the kind of bank where you can deposit some cold, hard cash.
0: And that is the key word for this hour. It is bank, B-A-N-K. 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
10: On August 4th, 1962, Marilyn Monroe died. 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The third way. 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

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I hope you're enjoying these little samples of the Paul Castronovo show. 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

0: It is Big 105.9. Thanks for hanging out. All right, Franny, I cut the cord a long time ago, but I know you stream and you still have cable, so you got the best of both worlds, right?
1: I do, yeah. I have the combo, and I enjoy it that way.
0: All right, Nielsen just released the list of the most streamed shows for the first half of 2026. I want to see if we've been watching any of these, okay?
1: Okay.
0: The Big Bang Theory comes in at number 5 with 20.4 billion streams on HBO Max.
1: Watch all right, it. I've watched it, okay. But I haven't streamed it. So I watched it when it was on air.
0: Okay, fair enough. Me neither. I did not stream it at all this year.
1: Yeah.
0: Grey's Anatomy on Hulu, Netflix coming in at 20.41 billion streams. You watch that?
1: As popular as that show is, I've never watched one episode.
0: Same. My wife watches the hell out of it, though, so she loves it. All right, number 3, The Pitt, which is on HBO Max, 21.12 billion streams. I've heard of it, never watched it.
1: Yeah, man, I'm striking out, too.
0: All right. I don't think you've watched this one either. Number 2, Bluey on Disney Plus, 22.81 billion streams.
1: Oh, I have not. You know, but I have put it on for the dogs and left because I heard that dogs love Bluey.
0: All right. The number 1 most streamed show in 2026 so far, Stranger Things on Netflix, 23.26 billion streams.
1: All right. I finally have one on that list.
0: Same.
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You know, Monday through Friday, we do a bit called the Castronovo $1,000 Minute. You never know when it's going to hit, but most of the time it happens in the 7 o'clock hour. 10 questions, 60 seconds for how much? $1,000 out of my stinking pocket to you.

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10: On August 4th, 1962, Marilyn Monroe died. 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

0: Hey, thanks for hanging out with us. It's the Jason and Franny Show, and it's time to get weird.
1: Let's get weird. Let's get weird.
2: Jason, so a lot of things belong in toasters. Pop-Tarts. Toast.
0: English muffins.
2: Toast.
0: Yep. Bagels.
2: Bagels. Yeah. So many things you can put in a toaster. One thing I think you're not supposed to is, first of all, metal and meth. There's a Georgia couple who's facing...
0: Wait. You can't put metal in a toaster?
2: You can't put metal in a toaster.
0: Why not?
2: I'm not even tell the story. I tried to fish something out with a fork.
0: I knew metal in a microwave. I didn't know metal in a toaster.
2: Oh,
0: okay.
2: Well, that thing is going. Bad idea.
0: Okay.
2: So a Georgia electricity. Metal. Come on.
0: Good point.
2: Yeah. A Georgia couple is facing a long list of charges after deputies say they tried to burn meth in their toaster to get rid of it. Not just that, they greeted them with a running chainsaw. Deputies went to serve a search warrant to the home of Adam and Brittany Hollis. They found the pair in a shed where they refused to open the door.
0: Uh-huh.
2: Sheds are shady. You know they are.
0: Yeah.
2: Deputies say Adam was inside burning meth in the toaster to destroy evidence while his wife was stalling the cops. He moved towards the door with a running chainsaw but dropped it when ordered. Of course, why are you going to approach officers with a running chainsaw?
0: Man.
2: So, of course, all of this did not go well for them.
0: They
2: got arrested.
0: Talk about timing on that warrant, Franny.
2: Right.
0: Jeez. All right. So it is a well-established.

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0: 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I hope you're enjoying these little samples of the Paul Castronovo show. But I'll tell you a little trick. 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
1: Jason, you want to feel dumb right now?
0: I already feel dumb, but you're making me feel dumber, aren't you?
1: Every single day, right? All right. Well, this kid, Nathan Thomas, is going to make a lot of us feel dumb. He has been named a professor at Miami-Dade University. And here's the kicker. He is only 18 years old, making him the world's youngest male professor.
0: Are you kidding me? At 18 years old, I barely know how to wipe my backside, let alone become a professor. This kid is on to something. Let's

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I said you look so fine that I really want to make you mine. 4, 5, 6, come on and get your kicks. Now you don't

0: 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Dollar.
1: Well, when I went to Jamaica, Jason, they have that song. It's like one cent, two cent, three cent, dollar. They say dollar a lot.
0: Well, we're saying dollar a lot because that is the keyword for this hour. If you want to score $1,000, take the keyword dollar and enter it at big1059.com.
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Big 105.9. Welcome to the best of the Paul Castronovo Show. You know, Monday through Friday, we do a bit called the Castronovo $1,000 Minute. You never know when it's going to hit, but most of the time it happens in the 7 o'clock hour. 10 questions, 60 seconds for how much? $1,000 out of my stinking pocket to you.

0: 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Repeated overexposure to that wind can create hearing issues.
1: Okay, never thought about that.
0: 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Using the hairdryer every single day.
1: All right, so I read about this, and I don't use mine every day, but I'm like 3 or 4 days a week. So on top of that, the AirPods and just listening to loud music, I think I'm screwed.
0: We're deaf, we're screwed, and yes. There's nothing we can do about it.

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13: On August 4th, 1962, Marilyn Monroe died. 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

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I hope you're enjoying these little samples of the Paul Castronovo show. 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

0: Thanks for letting us be a part of your afternoon. It is Big 105.9. Franny, there's one thing I dread doing in the house. I don't mind chores, especially vacuum. I love it. I hate doing laundry.
1: So I'm kind of half-assed, Jason. So I don't mind putting the laundry in and separating, but when it's time to fold it, I'm like, all right, husband, it's your turn.
0: Okay, all right. Yeah.
1: But check this out. There is a clothing brand that has come out with this new t-shirt that does not need to be washed for up to a month.
0: Huh?
1: The claim is it doesn't smell. They said it's a brand. It is called Herc Leon that once made self-cleaning underwear, too. I don't know how that works. Ugh. But the new shirt is called Herc Shirt V5.0. It's designed to stay odor-free for more than 30 days, even in this summer heat. Do you buy it? I feel like it'd be kind of cool for vacation.
0: Make sure, yeah, for vacation, sure. For a week-long thing, maybe. But yeah, first off, I wonder what kind of chemical makeup is in that fabric, right?
1: True.
0: And how it's going to affect my skin. Number two, do you really believe it, Franny? Do you trust it? Could you wear the same shirt for a month?
1: Not just that, Jason. I would be like, dude, you've been wearing the same shirt for a month. Get something new.
0: So you're saying more of a fashion faux pas than a stank thing.
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7: When teenager Joy Morgan

And yeah, football season is officially underway. The Hall of Fame game was last night between the Panthers and the Cardinals. It's official. Dolphins will play their first preseason matchup 1 week from tonight against the Commanders. And we're counted down. Big 105.9.

Well, nobody won that Powerball jackpot earlier this week, so that means that tomorrow's drawing is worth somewhere in the neighborhood of $856 million. 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

Well, you're down to your final three keywords to grab cash. Big 105.9. The one grand Philip all comes down to these final three keywords. Your next keyword is one Van Halen song away. 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
12: On August 4th, 1962, Marilyn Monroe died. 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

0: 105.9. What you got?
1: Just chilling out here in the back yard.
0: Heck
1: enjoying
0: yeah.
1: the weather. Can you place me some Papa Roach?
0: I
1: really appreciate it. Thanks.
0: That's a good call. Happy Friday. 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

All right, did you miss your keyword? I got $1,000. One grand fill up coming to a close this evening, but your word this hour is credit. 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Happy early birthday to one The Edge. David Howell Evans, guitarist for this band, U2, turns 65 tomorrow.